Hey, what's up? You are listening to Baby Teeth here on WRUW FM 91.1 Cleveland. My name is Vince, and I've got plenty of music to play for you tonight, as long as I don't click the wrong button. So tonight's theme is places, cities. They're all, they're not all American cities. They're almost all American cities. One is not, but every song is a song about a city. Maybe a city that I've been to, or maybe a city that I'd like to go to. But, yeah, I'll talk more about, you know, the specific genesis of this idea later. But, I don't know, I think it's a fun idea. I think that it's good music, so hopefully you think so too. And I will check back in to get your opinion, or at least ask for your opinion and maybe not receive it, in about 30 minutes. See you then.

About that. Mainly because knowing about that would involve knowing about some pathetic, ridiculous, and absolutely true things about myself. I'd rather not admit to right now. I woke up at 3 a.m. with the radio on, that glass.

0: 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I didn't quite get that. Could you repeat it? Okay, this isn't gonna work. Is there a translator around for this?
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3: Hello again. It is me again, host Vince. My name is Vince. My name is not host. It is Vince. But I am the host of Baby Teeth here on WRUW FM 91.1 Cleveland.

So, what do we hear? The very first song of the night. Well, it was supposed to be Going to Cleveland, but I did a switcheroo on myself. And we opened with Stratford on Guy by Liz Phair. That is from her 1993, I think it's fair to call this a classic album, Exile in Guyville. Then, I spoke, then we heard Going to Cleveland. That is by the Mountain Goats. It is from their 2002 album, Bitter Melon Farm. After that, from the album 69 Love Songs by the Magnetic Fields, we heard Washington, D.C., which came out in 1999. Following that, by the Dismemberment Plan, off of their album The Dismemberment Plan is Terrified, from 1997, we heard The Ice of Boston. Next up, by the Eilers Set, that's Eilers, like aisles at the grocery store, A-I-S-L-E-R-S, Set. We heard Mission Bells from 2002 on their album How I Learned to Write Backwards. Then by the Lemonheads off of their self-titled 2006 album, we heard Pittsburgh. And the last song that we've heard so far was called Dublin City Sky. It's by Fontaines D.C., in which the D.C. stands for Dublin City. And it came out in 2019 on their album Dog Roll. So yeah, you might be thinking to yourself, sure, all those songs with the name of the city in them, I know what city those songs are about, but what are these other ones? And if you're asking yourself those sorts of questions, if you're living in an infomercial or some such, I'm happy to provide an answer for you. The first song, Stratford on Guy, you wouldn't know, well, you might know if you are a Chicago native or maybe just a Chicago fan, the city, not the band. That's a place in Chicago. So that song is about Chicago. And then the song Mission Bells by the Eilers Set, you might have caught. And actually, in Stratford on Guy, she says Chicago in like the first line or something. Anyways, Mission Bells by the Eilers Set, that one is about San Francisco, the San Francisco Mission Bells that ring. When you're in San Francisco, you might hear them. Or you might not. I don't know if I heard them. I've been there twice, and I don't distinctly recall hearing any bells. And if I did hear any bells, I'm not sure that they were from a mission, but who knows? It's possible. And then all the others I think are obvious. So, as I said earlier, I'm going to talk a little bit about why I'm doing this location-based show. Well, people are graduating. As you know, this is the first, as you may not know, but now you do, this is the first show of our summer schedule here. So people are graduating, people are leaving Case, people are going back to their hometowns, or they're going on summer trips or internships or whatever they do. And I hope to go some places this summer, but it got me thinking, you know, there's a whole lot of places in the world. And there's a whole lot of songs about those places, and most of them are pretty good, and so I'll play some of them, and it's a fun little trip. I've been to most of these places, but not all of them, but everywhere that we're hearing from today, I would definitely like to go, and maybe you've been, and maybe hearing this song will bring up, you know, some pleasant memories of a trip you took. Or maybe some awful memories of a time you had to go somewhere for an emergency or something. But hopefully not. Hopefully it's the first thing. And you'll enjoy it, hopefully. That's all I can hope for. Anyways, I have plenty more music to play, so I will get to that, and I'll talk to you in about 20 minutes. See you then.

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1: All right. I have less time than I thought to tell you about what we heard. So the first song in the second half of the show was Commerce City Sister by Devotchka. D-E-V-O-T-C-H-K-A. I don't know. It's from their 2003 album, Una Volta. After that, from the album A-Sides and B-Sides by Adrian Lenker and Buck Meek, we heard New York City. That's from 2018. Then, by Frank Black and the Catholics, we heard San Antonio, Texas. That is from their 2002 album, Devil's Workshop. And the last song that we heard so far was called Portland Water. It is from the 1977 album Long Journey by Michael Hurley. And after I shut up here, we are going to hear our last song of the night. It's a long one. Long in title and long in runtime. Oh, Detroit. There's not an O in there. Detroit, lift up your weary head. Parentheses. Rebuild. Restore. Reconsider. Close parentheses. And that is, of course, I say, of course, I know it. Maybe you don't know it. It is from the Sufjan Stevens album, Greetings from Michigan, the Great Lake State. And it came out in 2003. It's a fun album. A lot of people know, you know, the Illinois album. But before he did that, he did this album about Michigan. And if you know that, then you probably know about the whole 50 Great States, 50 States, 50 Albums project that was a marketing ploy, a good one. And he has not released another 48 albums about different states, and he's probably not going to. But who knows? Things happen. Yeah, so this last one is 8 minutes and 20 seconds. I like that about it. You might not like it about it, but stick around either way. Because WRUW will still be here for you when it's over. We'll have Beat Matrix. And then, as time goes on, we'll have all sorts of other shows. And it'll be great. But thank you very much for listening for this week. Like I said earlier, the summer schedule starts today. Or rather, yesterday. It started. And you should stick around and listen to time slots that you've heard before. And see if maybe there's something new in there that you might like. And if you don't like it, well, it'll be changing in 3 months anyways. So don't worry too much. All right. I'll see you in a week. Have a good one.

0: Hello, friends. I'm Pastor Wesley Reginald Ulysses Wagner, and I'm here to tell you about this beautiful radio station called WRUW-FM 91.1 Cleveland, the college radio station of Case Western Reserve University. Now, wait, hold on, no. 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You're nestled in the sonic bosom of this collective endeavor known as WRUW. Join me in praise. 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

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This is Beat Matrix, and yours truly, DJ Stout, speaking. How you guys doing? You doing good? Did you have a good weekend? Did you have a nice, relaxing weekend with family? Or did you do a little bit of everything? I did a little bit of everything, including work and whatnot, but such as it is these days. But, you know, like, I definitely had a chance to spend time with family, especially my mom for Mother's Day and whatnot. And happy Mother's Day for all those people out there that celebrated in one shape or form, or reminisce and think about their mothers that are no longer here in person. They will always be with you. Remember that. So anyway, coming up in this episode of Beat Matrix, we have a guest mix courtesy of En Contraire. En Contraire, formerly known as DJ Self Help, has been doing this thing for a really long time. And we're gonna knock your socks off with this proper mix. But first things first, we actually have some tunes to run for you. Catch you up on some things. Why? Because we have control of the next 2 hours here on WRUWFM 91.1 Cleveland. Thank you so much for getting us back to having 2 hours, even if it's for the summer. Because you never know these days. But at that time point in time, we're going to have fun with this. So, this new semester is starting. It's summertime. Let's kick you off with some tunes first. Keep it locked where you got it. Because this is Beat Matrix right here on WRUWFM 91.1 Cleveland. And here we go.

0: Progress, Jens Peter.
1: Oi, Jens Peter. It's Steve Ignorant from Crass.
0: Hi.
1: See, I'm sitting here contemplating a bit, and I wonder, where's the f***ing cash?
0: Who's this?
1: Listen, I got a habit to support.
0: Yeah, I know, I know.
1: Where's the money?
0: Yeah.
1: I can give you a hard time.
0: Yeah, can not get me.
1: I can give you a very hard time. This means war, mate.
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4: 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Getting ready for this guest mix courtesy of En Contraire. He is kicking things off, and again, he's always, always proper. So with that being said, we're going to strap ourselves in just like you guys and get ready to launch this mix out starting right now.

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This is Beat Matrix and your Shuli DJ Stout speaking. And just to let you know that some of the following material may be found objectionable by some members of the listening audience. Therefore, listener discretion

0: 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Wrapping up this guest mix courtesy of On Contraire. Thank you so much, my man, for sending that mix over, because it was quite the proper one and properly deserved for this two-hour session here of Beat Matrix. And before we let you go for the week, we got a couple things to run, and we got some more tunes to send you out on. And then after that, we're going to get out of here and see you next week. So keep it locked where you got it. This is WRUWFM 91.1 Cleveland.
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indecent or objectionable by some members of the listening audience. 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

That last song you just heard was Blade Bird by Okelu. Before that was My Old Ways by Tame Impala, and the song that opened up this set was Infinity Repeating by Daft Punk, Julian Casablancas, and The Voids. I'm a big fan of all of these songs. I think with the exception of My Old Ways, all of them have been played before on my show, but they've all kind of just been in my personal rotation of songs that I listen to every now and then. I don't know, I feel like I listen to music really weirdly. I go through phases of like certain genres, certain artists, but I always kind of have like a big, not big, but like a playlist of just music that I return to frequently, and they're all on that. A lot of this music is actually on that playlist, so it's kind of like a little bit of a relax, reset type of vibe.

by air. I hope I said that right. I'm not French. I don't speak French, but I tried my best. A lot of this music I've played before. I've definitely played that song by air, and I'm pretty sure I've played that song by Dean Bourne.

Welcome back. That last song you just heard was Hi Baby by the Belinda Butchers. Before that was F by Chanel Beads and Into the Doldrums by Now Always Fades. A song that is new to me, but not necessarily new to the

in Cleveland, not super recently, but recently enough. They came with another artist who I listened to, Maria Somerville. She's from Ireland. Really great artist. She makes like very dreamy sounding music, which is very similar to Chanel Beats in a way. And the Belinda Butchers is actually an artist that I discovered this year as well, so they're also new to me as well. Coming up, we've got two songs by Vegan and then a song by Sweet 93. So thank you so much for listening, and

back. That last song you just heard was The Pathless Traveled by Vegan. Before that was Stars Above by Sweet 93 and Deep Old, also by Vegan. An artist who I actually discovered through Air, whose song I played earlier on in the show. I think a lot of the music that I kind of discover and come to like, I find through other artists. Whether it's them being featured on a song, or having a collaboration, or an artist making... Oftentimes you'll see artists make some playlists where it's like a compilation of their favorite songs, and I like looking through them just to see what the people whose music I really like, what they like, and oftentimes I find some stuff that we have in common, or some interesting new stuff. I know the Marias has done that at one point, and thought it was really awesome to see that. Found out that we both like Hope Sandoval and Mazzy Star, which was really awesome. And it was just like nice to see who the people whose music I admire and whose sound I listen to, who they like, and I don't know. It was just very cool to see. I like when artists do that. I think more people should do that in general. Sadly, there's about 5 minutes left in my show, so this next song is going to be the last song, and it's going to be La Lune by Lynn Parachese. Thank you so much for tuning in. I hope you enjoyed my very first summer show, and stay tuned for my show next week.

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1: Hello, friends. I'm Pastor Wesley Reginald Ulysses Wagner, and I'm here to tell you about this beautiful radio station called WRUW-FM 91.1 Cleveland, the college radio station of Case Western Reserve University. 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Just hear me out. I get it. 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You're nestled in the sonic bosom of this collective endeavor known as WRUW. Join me in praise. 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

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With this in mind, some of the following material could be considered questionable by the listening audience. Listener discretion is advised.

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I'm your host, Vitamin V, and this is Now Hear This. I am in a new time slot this semester, so that's fun. If you haven't been listening along and been a fan of me for the past semester, I had a 2 a.m. time slot, which was pretty hard, and I'm glad to be here 2 hours earlier. And so, yeah, I've got 2 hours worth of music for you, and we will see each other in a second. All right.

Test, this is only a warning that what you are hearing may be found indecent or objectionable by some members of the listening audience. Had this been an actual indecent statement, what you have just heard would have been followed by your own moral outrage and hopefully your changing of the channel. Therefore, WRUW advises listener discretion. 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

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This is Now Hear This, and I'm your host, Vitamin V. We just heard Enough by Robber Robber off of their latest album, Two Wheels Move the Soul. Before that, we heard Soothing by Laura Marlin off of her 2017 album, Semper Femina. After that, we heard Aldis Harding's new song off of her new album, Train on the Island, and that was the title track. And then to kick off the whole entire set, we heard The Suburbs Continued by Arcade Fire off of their 2010 album, The Suburbs. I'm having fun. I hope you're having fun too. I've got a 2-hour show now, so I've got lots of music for you, and hopefully I don't run out of time. I don't think I will, because I've got another hour and 38-ish minutes left, so I think we're okay. Next up, we have some Saint Vincent, and we're gonna have some more fun, so I'll see you guys in a second.

You're listening to WRUW FM 91.1 Cleveland. I'm your host, Vitamin V, and we just heard Hardly Ever Smile Without You by Poison Girlfriend off of her 1992 album, Melting Moment. Before that, we heard Big Thumb by Lower Town off of their upcoming album, Ugly Duckling Union. It comes out May 22nd. I went to go see them at Mahal's on Thursday, and they had vinyls of this album for sale, so I picked up one, because who doesn't like exclusive new music? Nobody else can hear this except for people who have gone to see them live and decided to grab the album. So yeah, I'm playing it. I've

I only played one of the singles because I'm not gonna be, you know, not a nice person and play some of the unreleased music, because they said, hey, we're gonna release it on vinyl early because that's hard to rip, and I would make it easy to rip if I played it, so I'm not going to. Before that, we heard Best Supporting Actor by Good Morning off of their 2019 album Basketball Breakups. Love those guys. I had the pleasure of seeing them, I think it was about 2 years ago. Now, it was a great concert, and I actually got to talk to the drummer, and he was wearing a Todd Rundgren shirt at the bar at Mayhall's. I called it Mahal's before, it's Mayhall's. And yeah, I said, nice shirt, and he said, thank you, and yeah, I guess I'm pretty cool because of that. And before that, we heard Violent Times by Saint Vincent off of her 2024 album, All Born Screaming. That's all I've got to say for right now. Next up, we've got some Andy Shelf, one of my favorites, off of his 2016 album, The Party. So I will see you guys in a second. Thanks for listening.

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I'm your host, Vitamin V, on WRUW FM 91.1 Cleveland. We just heard Raw is War by Jobber off their latest album, Jobber to the Stars. Before that, we heard Ronnie off of Tchotchke's self-titled album that came out in 2022. Literally before I came into the studio, I was at the Cutworms concert at Grog Shop. Tchotchke opened for them. Great show. I'm gonna be honest, I hadn't heard Tchotchke before. The only reason why I went was because Special K from Radio Boyfriends, that they have their own show on Wednesday nights, 8 to 9 p.m. Special K has become one of my close friends. I see him all the time, and I like going to concerts with him. So I went to that concert with him, and it was fun. It was good. I had to put in a song by them at the last minute. I literally picked the song out right as I was in the middle of the Andy Show songs. So, and before that, we listened to You by Andy Schoaf off of his 2016 album, The Party. But yes, Tchotchke, very fun. I played Ronnie because it's a song basically about me. My name's Veronica, if you don't know. That's what I go by when I'm not in the studio being Vitamin V. And yeah, I don't know. I always gotta play a song about me. Come on now. But whatever, what have you. We've got some more music coming up. I've got an hour left with you guys. That's really fun. I hope whoever's tuned in right now is enjoying the show, enjoying the music, because I know that I'm enjoying myself. And yeah, I'll see you guys in a second.

Now, they say this about every generation, and they said it about my generation, and it was certainly true then, but it is really, really true now, and that is that kids are growing up so fast these days. You know, it's really

0: Amazing. And that's why I think the legal age of consent should be lowered to 15.
1: Warning. Some of the following material may be deemed indecent or objectionable to some members of the listening audience. Therefore, WRUW recommends listener discretion.
0: Don't look at me like I'm some sort of monster or something. Seriously, you know?

0: And I don't think it's right. I think it's wrong. I think the government should step in and conscript it, make cards out, fingerprint everybody, picture them, and then keep it that way. Because this country is the only country that lets in all the refuse that they possibly can get along with the good people.
1: This program may contain material which may be found to be indecent or objectionable to some members of the listening audience. Therefore, WRUW-FM Cleveland strongly advises listener discretion.
0: If the people of the United States had better wake up before they have their whole little kitten caboodle go down the drain.

0: This is a great meal, Professor.
1: That's a great stew.
0: Mm.
1: What's in it?
2: Oh, a lot of things.
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by Tennis off of their 2017 album Yours Conditionally. This past set has been me spilling my emotions, spilling the beans. If you're listening, you know what's up, but if you're not, then I'm just telling random people my business. Before that, we heard In My Own Time by Alila Diane, and that's off of her upcoming album, Who's Keeping Time. Before that, we heard Boudouin on My Own off of her upcoming album, Neon Summer Skin. We've got On My Own, In My Own Time, lots of My Own in this set, yes. And then to kick it all off, we heard California Soul by Marlena Shaw off of her 1969 album, The Spice of Life. I'm having a good time. I hope you guys are too. We are a quarter deep into my second hour of this set, so I am having fun. I am having a great time. It's nice having 2 hours. I get to have a little bit more creative freedom because I'm not as worried about time. I mean, I should be, because I don't think I'm gonna get to play all the songs that I want to or that I put on my playlist, but who cares? What does it matter? Life is life. All right, next up we got some Rez, some trip hop up in this place. All right, let's get back to it.

you're tuned into Now Hear This. We just heard Western Clear Skies by Jeff Tweedy off of his latest album, Twilight Override. That album has been on repeat for me. It is like an instant classic, at least in my mind. So, agree or disagree, you know, who cares? Before that, we heard For Her by Fiona Apple off of her 2020 album, Fetch the Bolt Cutters. And then before that, we heard Nomad by Claro off of her 2024 album, Charm. I had to be a little bit basic today. I don't know. It's a good album. It's a good album. And that's why everybody loves it. Because it is a good album. I've decided that it doesn't matter if things are popular or overplayed, blah, blah, blah, blah, blah, whatever. Most of the time, it's because they're good. It's because it's a good work of art. Good music. And then to kick off that whole set, we heard I've Known the Garden by Rez off of her 2001 album, How I Do. I love me some trip hop. I didn't know that's what the genre was called up until about, I don't know, maybe a year ago or something like that. Shout out to my boy Sam. Love you, big dog. I know you're doing something. But yeah. All right. I got some more music. Got about 30 minutes left in my show. And yeah, I've got some Cornelia Murr coming up next. So I'll see you guys in a second.

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I'm your host, Vitamin V, and we just heard Porcelain by Frankie Cosmos off of her latest album, Different Talking. Before that, we heard Danger and Fives, which is the title track of Wombo's latest album that released last year. And then before that, we heard Like James Said by US Girls off of her also latest album, Scratch It, that also released last year. Then we heard Tell Me by Sorry off of their 2022 album, Anywhere But Here. Before that, we had Hell of a Ride by Nourished by Time off of his 2024 EP, Catching Chickens. And then to kick off that whole set, we heard Skylight by Cornelia Murr off of her latest album, Run to the Center. It's been fun, Cleveland. Good night, good morning, whatever you want to call it. Thanks for having me at the end of the day or the start of your day. Like I said, whatever you want to call it. It's been fun. I've got one more song for you. We're going to hear Be Thankful for What You Got by Love off of their 1970 album, I believe, Reel to Reel. Love, I've got a special place in my heart for Love. One of the first, like, interracial psych rock bands. Ain't that crazy? Groundbreaking stuff. Arthur Lee, heck of a guy. Yeah. Alright, Cleveland. I will see you next week. Same time, 12 to 2 a.m. I love you guys. Bye.

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3: There's more to a water well than meets the eye and lips. 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

Not only are we going to hang him, we're going to hang all the fucking kid fucking priests.

All right then, guys and ladies, here at Walking Open Air. As you can all see, we have a new presence, a new face here on stage. So please welcome Miss Flora Jansen. And it's only fitting that since we have a new face as a contrast, we're going to be doing something out of the waltz.

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0: Yo, Rome, right before we started that song, Record Machine just told me that the guy's gonna be alright. He's dizzy, he's got the wind knocked out, and he's alright, he's up back there. We don't want no one to get hurt, it was a fuck up, and it ain't gonna happen again. We just want you guys to have a fucking good time, alright?
1: Alright?

0: 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Maybe it was in the 1970s. Maybe you listened in on a more innocent age when you thought the worst president we could possibly have was Andrew Johnson. Or maybe you listened to hear us broadcast in stereo as we entered our second decade of more music, fewer hits. Either way, WRUW, FM 91.1 Cleveland. 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

Heyo, it's that time again. Some of the following material may be found objectionable by members of the listening audience. Therefore, a listener discretion is advised. Yay! So remember, kids, swearing may not be nice, but it sure is fun. Woohoo!

So we're getting to the end of the show. I want to say thank you so much for tuning in. This was a very important step for us to do this because we'd like to be live with you in your country, around the world. This is not what we usually do, but we do it because we want to continue our trip with you, the fans around the world. So thank you very much for tuning in tonight for Destruction's live stream. We have one more super classic song for you. It's one of the first songs we ever wrote in the history of the band, 1983. This one is from Sentence of Death.

Greetings, San Antonio! We in the hype of scum and villainy currently referred to as Cradle of Filth. For the next hour and a half, I want to see these two digits raised to the heavens. Come on! And a pit or two wouldn't help either. This one is from our latest musical excretion. This is entitled Blackest Magic.

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2: Well, I'm kind of astounded at the number of allegations they're making, in light of my knowledge of their history, at least here locally. So at the same time, this particular group seems to make a project out of being controversial, of making antagonistic statements, particularly with regard to police and public authorities, and that sort of an approach has evoked a hostile response from people who have an opposing point of view.
3: Some of the following material may be found objectionable by members of the listening audience. Therefore, listener discretion is strongly advised.
4: Elias Guillermo.

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1: So turn out the lights, bring out the candles.
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4: You know, not all of the music of today is like this. Some of it is like this.
5: 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Therefore, listener discretion is advised.

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1: We're going to do some ballads for you. You want to hear some ballads? Come on. Hey, my shoe. Here you go. If you know it, sing it. You're dead. Want to hear it again? The Ballad of Jimi Hendrix.

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When I came in here this morning, I had a cup of coffee, kind of knowing I'm having a cup of coffee inside the Royal Albert Hall, but not really realizing it's fucking massive and shit. I walked out here on stage and just like, fuck. Because we figured we're gonna celebrate our 20th anniversary in a pub. And not fucking filming. Do you know they're filming you guys again? Problem with this film is that metal people are so fucking ugly. You could have fixed your fucking hair at least, please. Cunts. There's a lot of things I want to say because it's the first time it's been said in here. The blast beat eventually will be the first time. Death metal vocals. We are actually bringing death metal into the halls of fine culture. We're gonna continue with... No, we're not gonna play that shit again. We wanna play something old. We're gonna play it. I can tell you right now, just spoiler, whatever. We're gonna play in chronological order, starting with what you just heard, a song from the first record, and finishing with a song from the last record. Correct? Second album was called Morning Rise. Thank you. We've been rehearsing quite a bit to try and pick the pieces up, and yeah, whatever.

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1: Are you sick and tired of the tomfoolery of today's youth? Stupid hot tub sandwich parties, rad attitudes, and bad haircuts? Do you find yourself disappointed by all the swearing on the radio? If you answered yes, this message is for you. Some of the following material may be considered indecent or objectionable by members of the listening audience. Therefore, listener discretion is

Now we have reached the last album and the last song. Yes. We had many changes, some good ones, some bad ones, and some I don't know ones. Peter left, Martin Lopez left, but I didn't want to go back to work with tires. So we found some new people. Axe on the drums.

0: And the lead guitar is Mr. Fredrik Åkesson on the lead guitar. Together we made an album, looks like that one. It's called Watershed. And that's where we're currently standing. So we're gonna finish this evening by playing a song for that album. This one starts like this.
1: We've been trying to find the loudest fucking crowd in the world in the last 35 years. So I'm gonna count to three.
2: And it should be you.
1: Probably not in Brazilian. But I'm gonna count to three. Then we'd like everyone here to make more fucking noise than they've ever made before in their lives, okay? No! Really? Shut the fuck up, shut the fuck up. After three, okay? This is my best Portuguese.
2: Anyway.
1: One, two, three!
2: No, no, there's 100,000 of you fuckers out there. I want paid! One, two, three, four! Thank you. Excellent. That'll do.
1: Quattro cinque.
2: This song, what? Silence. This song is dedicated to everybody out there who made a fucking noise. This is.

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This is called fuck the Middle East.

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1: 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Therefore, listener discretion is strongly advised.
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2: Oh, stop.
0: No, I'm serious. 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She won't call.

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1: In the beginning, there was silence. Stillness pervaded the cosmos. Suddenly, a vibration rippled across the ether. Molecules of air danced and sound was born. Millions of years later, the first voice rang out the first note and song poured forth. Crude instruments brought early humans together in ritual, with voices raised as dance joined in the chant. Electricity, always a wild natural force, was harnessed and surged through wires and then the air. Humans enhanced it with electronics and turned it into sound and music. Finally, the limitless possibilities of sound found form in synthetic instruments and began to evolve, human and machine in harmony. Humans alchemically transforming electromagnetism to make beautiful music together with machines. Explore and celebrate this ongoing evolution and transmutation with me, DJ Dynamo.
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We decided we could use a little something to eat, so we went to a house on Rampart Street. We knocked on the door and it opened with ease, and a lush little miss said, "Come in, please." And before we could even bat an eye, we were

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4: It's always this guy. 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

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My name is Hunter, your DJ for the next hour, spinning a mix of Italo Disco, high energy, and more. 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

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You are listening to WRUW FM 91.1 Cleveland. I'm Elizabeth, and this is Side Effects May Include. And you might be wondering, why is Side Effects May Include being played right now? Well, my time slot got changed for the summer. So last semester, I was 3 to 4 a.m. Very, very rough time, but it was very fun. So I got moved. Now we're in the morning. Now we get, you know, to have that weekly, like everyone gets to hear during the week instead of just the weekends. I got to be more careful now because no longer in safe harbor. But yeah, that's enough chatting. I'll talk more about my show later. So let's just get into the music.

0: people and their loved ones. In the interest of saving time and avoiding a lot of boring chit-chat later, I'm Dr. Gregory House. You can call me Greg. I am a board certified diagnostician with a double specialty of infectious disease and nephrology. I'm also the only doctor currently employed at this clinic who's forced to be here against his will. That is true, isn't it? But not to worry, because for most of you, this job could be done by a monkey with a bottle of Motrin.
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3: 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I'm Elizabeth, and this is Side Effects May Include. And to start the set off, we started with Eden by the Tallies. Then we had High and Dry by Radiohead. After that was How by the Cranberries. After that was Stutter by Elastica. After that was Big Mouth Strikes Again by the Smiths. And then to end that set off was Spanish Bombs by the Clash. And then after that, well, what we'll be playing next is Love Song by The Cure. So, I don't know, I feel like I play a good mix of songs, hopefully, you know. This week, I guess, it looks a little bit more, like, alternative, more punk rock, maybe more indie rock. I try to play different things each week, so hopefully you'll be hearing a lot of different stuff. So if you don't like what you're hearing today, hopefully you'll like what you hear next week, next Tuesday at 8 to 9 a.m. And if you're like, well, I really want to know what this show's going to be like, you know, go to WRUW.org and, you know, go to the list of shows, look at Side Effects May Include, and you can see a few of my past shows. My last show was on Saturday, because that's before we switched. So you could hear what I just played a few days ago. That's still up. And then that's as an archive. Or you could look at all my playlists from the

whole semester. As I said, I try to play a lot of different stuff. I try to do mostly free form, and a lot of, my show is focused on flow and trying to get songs to, work together. So, for example, like one week I did reggae to, like punk rock or punk. So I try to start from one genre, go to another one, and just try to see how I can make it work the best. Today I'm just jumping around, but I mean, I still think there's flow to it, but there's more jumping just because I'm trying to give a good look of some stuff that I like to listen to. But I guess that catches us all up. So let's just get back into the music.

And that catches us up. So I guess I'll talk a little bit more and then we'll get back into the music because I still have a good amount of stuff I want to play. But I don't know if you could tell, I do really like The Cure. I really like Cocteau Twins. You will probably be hearing those in the upcoming weeks. I always try to at least put a Cocteau Twins song in there or like make sure that they fit into my set. A lot of times when I am picking songs, sometimes I'll just pick a few songs and then the goal is to get them to work together or like to pick songs that will help musically, I guess, have it flow. So one of those songs today was Eden by the Tallies. Another one was Summerhead by Cocteau Twins. Another one I wanted to play today was Spanish Bombs by The Clash. That's kind of the main three that I wanted to make sure that were played today. And I was able to do that, so I'm happy about that. But enough with the talking. Let's get back into the music.

Hello, hello. You are listening to WRUW FM 91.1 Cleveland. So my show, by the way, you're listening to Side Effects May Include, and I'm Elizabeth, and my show's about to wrap up soon. So just so everyone knows, you're currently listening to The Killing Moon by Nouvelle Vague. Before that was Vienna by Boa. Before that was Vapor Trail by Ride. And I think that's going to get us to the top of the hour. So have fun listening and have a great day.

Okay, this is Peter Coppers from the church, and you're listening to WRUW FM 91.1 Cleveland.

Thank you. Thank you, Stephanie and Amber. Thank you. They were cuter than us, weren't they? Eh? But we had to keep your attention somehow.

0: Thank you. You're the best. We love you. Good night. This is not a rainbow in the dark.
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1: WRUW would like to remind its listeners that any views or opinions expressed on this show are the responsibility of the producers, their guests, and their cited sources, and were not chosen by WRUW, its staff, or by Case Western Reserve University.

0: This is Democracy Now!
1: The all-out effort by this administration and its cohorts in some state governments to seize control of how elections are run is the latest chapter in a very long story of power being used to silence the black community.
0: As fallout grows from the Supreme Court's gutting of the Voting Rights Act, and Republican lawmakers race to redraw congressional maps to gain more seats in Congress, we'll speak to the new NAACP General Counsel, Kristen Clark. Under President Biden, she served as Assistant Attorney General for Civil Rights. We'll talk about the attacks on voting rights and the weaponization of the Department of Justice under President Trump. Then, two Palestine solidarity activists violently detained and held by Israel for 10 days after Israeli forces raided the Gaza-bound Global Samud flotilla on the high seas have been deported.
2: I left behind me thousands of Palestinian prisoners, children, women, and men. I'm sure that the treatment I face is not compared to the suffering they are going through. The testimonies we hear of their torture, of their violation on daily basis. We have to continue mobilizing. We cannot forget the Palestinian prisoners.
0: We'll be joined by one of those activists, Seif Abukeche. He's in Turkey now. All that and more coming up. Welcome to Democracy Now!, democracynow.org, The War and Peace Report. I'm Amy Goodman. President Trump said Monday the U.S. ceasefire with Iran is on life support after he rejected Iran's proposal to end the war and reopen the Strait of Hormuz, calling it stupid.
3: After reading that piece of garbage they sent us, I didn't even finish reading it. I said, I'm not going to waste my time reading it. I would say it's one of the weakest right now. It's on life support.
0: Iranian officials said they're prepared to retaliate if attacked, warning the U.S. would be surprised by Iran's response. Meanwhile, the Wall Street Journal reports United Arab Emirates secretly carried out military strikes on Iran, including an April attack on a refinery on Levan Island in the Persian Gulf. The journal reports the Trump administration quietly welcomed the participation of the UAE and

0: any other Gulf states wanting to join in the fight. The head of the Saudi Aramco oil company warned Monday the global oil market will lose around 100 million barrels every week if disruptions to the Strait of Hormuz continue at the current rate. Amin Nasser also warned that global supplies of gasoline and jet fuel could reach critically low levels by summer unless Iran allows shipping lanes to reopen. Here in the United States, Missouri Republican Senator Josh Hawley said Monday he's introducing legislation that would suspend federal taxes on gasoline and diesel fuel. Gas is currently taxed at 18.4 cents per gallon, diesel at just over 24 cents. Hawley's bill would suspend them entirely for 90 days, depriving the Treasury of billions of dollars of tax revenue. This comes after the Trump administration released a record 8.6 million barrels of oil from the U.S. Strategic Petroleum Reserve last week in a bid to lower U.S. gas prices, which have soared to an average of more than $4.50 a gallon. The Israeli military has issued a new forced evacuation orders for residents of southern Lebanese towns and villages as it continues daily violations of the U.S. brokered April ceasefire. On Monday, an Israeli airstrike killed six people in a house in southern Lebanon. Elsewhere, Israeli forces blew up a water pumping station on the Litani River. Meanwhile, the UN says Israeli forces are impeding peacekeepers with UNIFIL, blocking their movements with tanks and armored bulldozers. UN spokesperson Farhan Haq said violent incidents have surged since Friday.
1: During this period, peacekeepers observed more than 1,296 trajectories of projectiles attributed to the Israeli Defense Forces and 64 trajectories of projectiles attributed to Hezbollah. Incidents involving the denial of freedom of movement to UNIFIL peacekeepers continue to occur daily.
0: In Gaza, Israeli forces have once again violated the U.S. brokered ceasefire with deadly violence. The Palestinian Health Ministry reports Israeli troops stationed in eastern Gaza shot and killed two civilians Monday. Elsewhere, medics retrieved the bodies of two Palestinians from central Gaza after they were hit by shrapnel from Israeli artillery fire. Meanwhile, a member of a Gaza-bound humanitarian aid flotilla has returned home after he was abducted by Israeli commandos in international waters and brought to Israel for interrogation. The Brazilian activist Tiago Avila said from Sao Paulo on Monday he and other prisoners suffered torture in Israeli custody. Avila blamed Prime Minister Benjamin Netanyahu for the abuses. Thanks.
2: Yes, he committed another war crime, but what he did against us is nothing compared to what they do to Palestinians every single day. Once again, we always need to say this. It's not about us individually. It's about a people that has been suffering 8 decades of genocide and ethnic cleansing.
0: Tiago Avila's mother died in Brazil while he was in Israeli custody. After headlines, we'll speak with Saif Abukeshek. He was abducted from the global Samud flotilla by Israeli forces. He'll speak to us now after being held for 10 days by Israel. He'll speak to us from Turkey. In the occupied West Bank, Israeli forces fatally shot a 30-year-old Palestinian man Monday as they raided the Kalandia refugee camp north of Jerusalem. He was shot in the head, later pronounced dead after Israeli forces barred ambulance crews from reaching his body. The killing came as Israeli forces stormed a vocational school opposite the camp and fired a barrage of tear gas, stun grenades, and live ammunition. Separately, a Palestinian family in a village near Jenin says Israeli settlers forced them to exhume their 80-year-old relative and rebury his body in a different grave. 80-year-old Hussein Assasa died of natural causes last Friday. His son says he coordinated a burial with Israel's military, yet settlers threatened to bulldoze his gravesite unless he agreed to move the body, claiming the cemetery was part of an Israeli settlement. Such settlements are illegal under international law. The European Union has agreed to impose sanctions on Israeli settlers in the occupied West Bank after Hungary's new government lifted its long-standing veto of the measures. The move comes shortly after Péter Magyar was sworn in as Hungary's new prime minister, ending 16 years of Viktor Orban's authoritarian rule. Viktor Orban was a close ally of the United States, as President Trump. 10 Hamas leaders were also sanctioned. The EU and the United Kingdom also announced separate sanctions targeting Russian officials and institutions accused of systematically deporting and indoctrinating Ukrainian children during the war. The sanctions cover Russian individuals responsible for forcibly transferring children from occupied Ukrainian territories. Here in New York, protests erupted Monday outside a real estate expo that advertises properties for sale in the occupied Palestinian territories. The Intercept reports at least one table at the so-called Great Israeli Real Estate Event, unquote, advertised land sales in Kfar Eldad, Karni Shamron, and other Israeli settlements considered illegal under international law. This is Shraddha Joshi of the Palestinian Solidarity Group, Pal-Ada.
3: In the buildings near us, they are selling Palestinian land illegally in an event that is in direct violation of New York housing law, New York real estate law, and international law. This is Palestinian land that is being sold right here in our neighborhoods. The properties that are being advertised in this land sale event exist in the occupied West Bank. That is direct violation of the Fourth Geneva Convention, which is in violation of international law. And we're here to say that we have a stake in this as community members, and that New Yorkers will be out here and we will not be silenced.
0: The U.S. Supreme Court cleared the way Monday for Alabama to eliminate one of its two majority black congressional districts ahead of November's midterm elections. The move could hand Republicans an additional House seat. Alabama is one of several Republican-led states rushing to redraw maps and disenfranchise black voters after the Supreme Court gutted a key Voting Rights Act provision last month. Meanwhile, Virginia Democrats on Monday asked the U.S. Supreme Court to restore a voter-approved congressional map struck down by Virginia's high court last week. The new Virginia districts could help Democrats secure up to four seats in the House. President Trump set to arrive in China to meet with Chinese President Xi Jinping this week for his first visit to China since 2017. President Trump will be accompanied by corporate executives, including Apple CEO Tim Cook and Elon Musk of Tesla. Forbes reports the five billionaires and President Trump's entourage have a combined net worth of $870 billion. The summit is expected to focus on trade tariffs, the U.S.-Israeli war in Iran, artificial intelligence, and U.S. arms sales to Taiwan. Senate Democrats have condemned a Republican plan to spend $1 billion in taxpayer funds on Trump's ballroom in the East Wing of the White House. Senate Minority Leader Chuck Schumer accused Republicans of, quote, asking working families to pay the price while Trump pockets the perks.
4: At a time when Americans are struggling to put food on the table, Republicans say, let him eat cake, and demand American taxpayers build Trump a palace while they're at it.
0: This comes as soil excavated from the White House as part of the ballroom project and dumped at nearby East Potomac Park has tested positive for lead, chromium, and other toxic metals, according to National Park Service data reported by the New York Times. And a lawsuit filed by the Cultural Landscape Foundation seeks to halt Trump's makeover of the Lincoln Memorial Reflecting Pool, whose repairs have ballooned from a promise $1.8 million to $13.1 million after the Interior Department added $6.2 million to a no-bid contract last week. Meanwhile, in Miami, Florida, a 15-foot gold-leaf bronze statue of President Trump, dubbed Don Colossus, was installed at Trump's Doral, Miami golf course, commissioned by a cryptocurrency group and dedicated by Trump ally Pastor Mark Burns. On social media, Pastor Burns wrote, quote, "Let me say this plainly, this is not a golden calf," unquote. Haiti's prime minister said Monday, Haiti is too unstable to hold presidential elections as scheduled.

0: August, which would be Haiti's first election in nearly a decade. Haiti has had no nationally elected officials since January 2023, and its parliament has been inactive since 2019. More than 1.4 million people have been displaced by gang violence, while key roads linking the capital, Port-au-Prince, to the provinces remain unsafe or blocked. Doctors Without Borders has suspended hospital operations due to gunfire safety concerns. And in the Philippines, a senator who once presided over former President Rodrigo Duterte's violent drug war fled federal agents Monday as they attempted to serve him an international arrest warrant outside the Philippine Senate. Surveillance cameras caught the dramatic scene as 64-year-old Senator Ronald De La Rosa dashed upstairs and raced along hallways before arriving at the Senate chamber where the officers have no power to arrest him. He slept at the Senate office overnight and has since refused to leave, vowing to fight extradition to The Hague to face charges at the International Criminal Court. De La Rosa served as police chief under Duterte between 2016 and 2018 when thousands of alleged drug dealers were shot and killed. A spokesperson for the ICC laid out the charges against him Monday.
1: The judges assessed the material submitted by the prosecution and found reasonable grounds to believe that Mr. De La Rosa is allegedly criminally responsible as an indirect co-perpetrator for the crime against humanity of murder.
0: Meanwhile, the Philippine House of Representatives voted Monday to impeach Vice President Sara Duterte over bribery and corruption charges. She's the daughter of the ex-president Rodrigo Duterte, who's jailed at The Hague awaiting trial at the ICC for alleged crimes against humanity. It's the second time Sara Duterte has been impeached, but she appears unlikely to be removed from office after her allies on Monday took control of the Senate. And those are some of the headlines. This is Democracy Now!, democracynow.org, the War and Peace Report. I'm Amy Goodman. Coming up, the NAACP's new general counsel, Kristen Clark, the former assistant attorney general for civil rights at the Justice Department. Stay with us.

0: Songbird by Henry Furland. This is Democracy Now!, democracynow.org. I'm Amy Goodman in New York, headed to Middleburg, Virginia tonight, and then to Atlanta on Friday and to Austin and Houston, Texas over the weekend. Juan Gonzalez joins us from Chicago. Hi, Juan.
1: Hi, Amy, and welcome to all of our listeners and viewers across the country and around the world.
0: We begin today's show looking at the growing attack on voting rights across the United States following the Supreme Court's recent gutting of a key provision of the Voting Rights Act of 1965. Republican lawmakers across the South are racing to redraw congressional maps in a move that's expected to lead to a historic drop in the number of black representatives in Congress. In Tennessee, Republican Governor Bill Lee signed into law last week a new Republican-drawn map that aims to eliminate the state's only majority black district. And in Alabama, the U.S. Supreme Court just cleared the way for Republican lawmakers to eliminate a district held by a black Democrat. NAACP President Derek Johnson responded

0: to the unsigned ruling by saying, quote, we are witnessing a return to Jim Crow. Meanwhile, in Virginia, Democrats have suffered a major setback after the state Supreme Court struck down a new congressional map just weeks after voters approved it. The new map could have allowed Democrats to win four additional House seats in November's midterm elections. On Monday, Democratic leaders in Virginia asked the U.S. Supreme Court to overturn the state court's decision. To talk about all of this and more, we're joined by Kristen Clark. She's general counsel of the NAACP. During the Biden administration, Clark served as assistant attorney general for civil rights at the Department of Justice. She's also the former head of the Lawyers Committee for Civil Rights Under Law. Kristen Clark, it's great to have you back. We used to often interview you when you were head of the Lawyers Committee for Civil Rights. Then you were in the Justice Department, now the new general counsel of the NAACP. Before we get into specifics, can you talk about what's happening to civil rights law in this country, what's happening at the Department of Justice, and for a global audience to understand the Supreme Court's decision gutting the Voting Rights Act?
1: Well, first, thank you for having me at this turbulent moment in American democracy. A lot has happened in 14, 15 months into the Trump administration, but what we knew from day one is that this is an administration that would be hostile when it comes to enforcement of our civil rights laws. We've seen a Justice Department that is nothing but a shadow of its former self. The Civil Rights Division was once the crown jewel of the Justice Department, is no longer engaged in the business of standing up to protect our nation's most vulnerable communities. They have driven out career professionals and have weaponized our civil rights laws to target communities, to target black people and other vulnerable communities. The Supreme Court's devastating decision in the Louisiana versus Calais case, you know, has really turned our country upside down. I am a lifelong civil rights lawyer. I have spent the vast majority of those years working on cases in the South, in the Deep South. The southern part of our country is a unique place that really wrestles with the legacy of discrimination. It is a place where you see tremendous suffering. It is a place where you see tremendous poverty. And a lot of those problems rear their ugly head in our politics, in our electoral politics. It is a part of the country where black folks have had tremendous difficulty getting a seat at the table, have had tremendous uphill battles when it comes to having success getting elected to office. And the Voting Rights Act has proven to be the one tool that has helped to open the doors of democracy by giving black voters a fair opportunity to elect candidates of their choice. There is no doubt that the Supreme Court's decision in Louisiana versus Calais will mark a turning point in our country. And it is unsurprising that we are seeing the Deep South race at lightning speed to eradicate the gains that have been made over the decades. Tennessee is a place where the NAACP is working very closely to push back against this effort. In over the course of 48 hours, they moved at lightning speed to dismantle the one majority black district in that state that is home to Memphis, which is the largest, the city with the largest black population in the country. It's also a special place. It is the place where Dr. Martin Luther King tragically was assassinated. It is a place that is home to the KKK. The KKK was literally born in the state of Tennessee, and you feel and see that legacy today. And so we owe a great debt to the people of Tennessee, particularly those in former

0: county boards, legislative districts that could also face enormous redrawing in the next year or two. Could you talk about the impact?
1: Think about the democracy that we all want and deserve. The moment that we are in is a perilous one that is not sustainable. And it's why I think the main thing we should be thinking about is this election season and how critically important it is that we get out and make our voices heard. It's going to be incredibly important that in every corner of this country, that people stand up and turn out in extraordinary numbers so that we can put ourselves back on a path to the reformation and electoral changes that we need to bring back balance and order and reasonableness into the way that our democracy functions and operates.
0: Could you talk in particular about Alabama? Officials have asked the Supreme Court for permission to throw out the state's congressional map, which has two majority black districts, especially given the fact that Alabama is often considered sort of the birthplace of the voting rights movement.
1: It is indeed the birthplace of a multiracial democracy here in America. I was just in Selma to mark the anniversary of Bloody Sunday, which was a turning point in our nation's history. Peaceful demonstrators who were brutalized on the Edmund Pettus Bridge. That incident and the courage of folks like John Lewis who marched that day prompted our president and Congress to galvanize and act. Those actions gave us the Voting Rights Act. And so it is devastating to see Alabama turning the clock back. There are two districts that afford black voters an opportunity to elect candidates of choice. One of them is led by Congresswoman Terry Sewell, who grew up in Selma in the shadow of that bridge, who honorably serves that community well. The other is Shamari Figures, who is the son of a father who fought the KKK, the son of a mother who serves in the state legislature. He is a public service, someone who's worked for government and who believes in standing up for communities. That Alabama would dare turn the clock back to a time that is looking back on the shadow of Jim Crow is truly despicable. But as they do so with the blessing of a United States Supreme Court that just yesterday made the decision that Alabama can use a previous map that a court found to be discriminatory. And the election is underway. So, you know, what we're seeing happening across the South, I think, is made all the more pervasive because the primary election season literally is underway in many states like Alabama and Louisiana.
2: Soon after the landmark Supreme Court ruling that gutted the Voting Rights Act, you mentioned Louisiana, the Louisiana governor, Jeff Landry, declared a state of emergency and abruptly suspended congressional House primaries just as voting was starting up. On Sunday, Landry appeared on CBS's 60 Minutes. He was asked by CBS correspondent Cecilia Vega about why he suspended the congressional House primaries. This is what he said.
3: The highest court of the land says the map that you have is unconstitutional, so we don't have a map under which our voters can vote on.
4: This country has held elections during the Civil War, during two world wars. Elections still went on.
3: We're going to have an election, and we're actually going to have an election on election day.
4: But voting was already happening. As we sit here right now, more than 45,000 ballots have been returned. What happens to those?
3: Oh, those ballots are discarded, and those voters will vote again in November.
4: You say that like it's not a big deal.
3: Well, it's not a big deal. It's not my fault. Go, if anybody has a grievance, take it to the United States Supreme Court.
2: That's Louisiana Governor Kristen Clark. Your response?
1: Incredibly disturbing that in 2026 we live in a democracy where we would dare cast away the legitimate ballot.

0: Violence of American citizens is deeply troubling. We have the same situation in Virginia, where the Virginia Supreme Court issued a ruling that renders null and void the votes cast by more than 3 million voters. We are taking a 100 steps backwards right now in American democracy. We have a lot of work to do to get back on a path to reform, but the way to get there, and it is the NAACP's strategy, is to galvanize, to make sure that our voices of protest are heard loudly, that we're showing up at the Capitol houses and protesting these, disturbing efforts to redraw maps at the 11th hour in a way that is proving disruptive, chaotic, and racially discriminatory. And working to make sure that our voices are heard, that we are standing up proudly and making sure our voices are heard in these primary and general elections, which will truly prove consequential to the future of American democracy.
1: And Kristen, at the same time, we've had a new Reuters investigation that has concluded that the Trump administration is seeking to gain federal control over elections in at least 8 states, and that they're using investigations, raids, subpoenas for access to balloting system and voter records. Your response to this, what appears to be a complete determination of the Trump administration that no matter what happens, they're not going to lose midterm elections.
0: Yeah, no doubt there is a coordinated campaign underway at the hands of this administration to lock out certain voters, to lock out black voters, brown voters, and other voters of color. There is talk of deploying an election integrity army to polling sites. They are making efforts to access private information from voter registration lists across the country. We are fighting those efforts in about 10 states across the country. And what's happening is we see this administration issuing executive orders to weaponize the United States Postal Service to determine which absentee ballots will count and which will not. While they undertake all of these unlawful and disturbing actions, they seem to be doing so with the blessing of a United States Supreme Court that does not seem to be a faithful arbiter of the law and our Constitution. So we will push back against these efforts as we are doing in the courts. We'll work to provide clarity for voters amid the chaos that has been unleashed, and work to make sure that everyone is laser focused and clear eyed about the importance of ensuring that their voices are heard loudly this critical election season.
2: I want to turn to Harmeet Dhillon, the Assistant Attorney General for Civil Rights, who holds the same position you had during the Biden administration. She recently appeared on News Nation and talked about the Justice Department's demand for voter rolls from states.
3: Now, we've gone and asked all 50 states in the District of Columbia to give us their voter rolls. This is something that the Attorney General is entitled to under the Civil Rights Act of 1960, which is basically a transparency statute. And we're using those to try to help these states comply with their Help America Vote Act requirements to keep their voter rolls up to date. So far, at least a third of the states have complied with us voluntarily or reached settlements with us. And what we're running and finding in these voter rolls is that there are hundreds of thousands of dead people on the voter rolls, and there are quite a few suspected non-citizens on the voter rolls. And now we're digging in further to see did people actually vote and what have you. But that's alarming, and that is from the states who are cooperating with us.
2: So that's Harmeet Dhillon, Assistant Attorney General for Civil Rights, a position you know well, Kristen Clark, because you occupied it before in the Biden administration. Groups are suing to prevent the federal government from getting access to these rolls. If you can talk about the significance of what she was saying on Newsmax.
0: Well, I think it is fair to say that Harmeet Dhillon has completely hollowed out the civil

0: Rights Division. I led the division for 4 years with the core focus of standing up to protect our nation's most vulnerable communities in every corner of this country. And she has been laser focused on carrying out Trump's agenda, on carrying out a partisan agenda. She does not follow facts and apply the law even-handedly. She cherry picks and uses laws in ways to try and intimidate her way to the goal that she seeks to achieve. She has talked in interviews about using the force of the Civil Rights Division, writing letters to kind of bully people into submission. That is not how I ran the Civil Rights Division, and it's frankly not how any of my predecessors ran the division. As she works to try and obtain voter registration lists, groups like mine, the NAACP, are fighting feverishly against these efforts. They are unlawful, and they also throw into chaos the way that election officials run elections in our country. The private voter registration lists contain confidential information. I think there are arguments that the Justice Department is violating state privacy laws in seeking to get their hands on these lists. And, you know, again, it is just difficult watching a civil rights division that has crumbled, leaving people in every corner of the country more vulnerable. Instead of doing the work, standing up to fight hate crimes, standing up to combat sexual harassment and sexual violence, instead of standing up to protect the rights of people with disabilities, ensuring that people are able to vote, we've seen a civil rights division really that has been weaponized to carry out a partisan agenda.
1: I wanted to ask you, in that clip we played of Harmony Dillon, she mentioned that they have found dead people on the rolls and they have found non-citizens on voter rolls in some states. But people who are familiar with the voting process at the local level in this country know that neither of those things are unusual, because obviously when a person dies, the family doesn't immediately try to remove their loved one from the voter rolls. It'll take several years of the local election board seeing that the person doesn't vote to then send them a notice and purge them from the list. So it stands to reason there might be tens of thousands of people who have recently deceased that are on the voter rolls. That doesn't mean that there's any fraud involved in people voting who are supposedly dead. Your response to this attempt to talk about people on the rolls and not talking about people who actually vote?
0: This is an administration that traffics in mass disenfranchisement, that traffics in mass purges of eligible voters from the rolls. Those data points, I have no doubt, are overblown, that they cannot be substantiated, and are, you know, merely held out to create a pretextual basis for the purge schemes that they are driving. If anything, what we have seen is that there are thousands of eligible voters across the country who are unlawfully stripped away and removed from the rolls, people who show up on election day, who have voted for years, who no longer appear on the rolls. And so we need to be working to figure out how we can open up our process, make it more fair, make it more easier for people to exercise their voice in our democracy.
2: Kristen Clark, I want to play a clip from a video obtained by the New York Times. This is of former special counsel Jack Smith speaking during a private discussion at the Cosmos Club in Washington, D.C. last month, in which he discusses the weaponization of the Department of Justice by the Trump administration.
3: We have a Department of Justice today. It targets people for criminal prosecution simply because the president doesn't like them. We have a department that fails to investigate cases because they might uncover facts that are inconvenient for narratives.

0: president would like to press.
1: And of course, President Trump has gone after Jack Smith, but respond to what he's saying.
2: I fully agree with Jack Smith. Again, the U.S. Department of Justice is nothing but a shadow of its former self. This is an agency that throughout its history has engaged in one thing, and that is in fair and full enforcement of the law, even-handedly. You treat people, the powerful and the powerless, the same. You stand up for vulnerable communities. You follow the facts and you enforce the law. And we have seen this Justice Department really operate as President Trump's personal law firm. President Trump lavished praise on his acting attorney general this week for, quote, keeping him out of jail. And for that reason, presumes that he's doing a good job. This kind of entanglement, deep entanglement between the business of the Justice Department and the White House is not something that we have seen throughout the decades. It is the sign of a Justice Department that is in broken and in dire need of repair. And sadly, we should fully expect to see more targeting of the kind that Jack Smith talked about in the road ahead. And it is again why it is so critical that this election season people get out and make sure that their voices are heard this midterm season, because it's the first critical step towards putting us back on a path to normalcy and integrity in our country.
3: And could you talk as well about what the Trump administration has done to the immigration courts, the administrative law judges that rule, and how they have basically pushed out anyone who doesn't go along with what the White House and the State Department want in terms of dealing with immigration cases?
2: That's right. And one of the aspects here that I think is particularly troubling is that we have shut down our refugee program, that we were once a place that could be a safe haven for people suffering across the country in countries experiencing political violence and turbulence. We've shut the refugee program down, but kept the doors open for white South Afrikaners from South Africa. It is deeply disturbing to see the immigration courts come to a grinding halt. It is, I think, disturbing to see us as a nation shutting the door on refugees. Really challenging to see the weaponization of the Department of Homeland Security and ICE in particular as a force that is targeting Americans, targeting innocent Americans, and terrorizing communities and causing turbulence in so many corners of the United States.
1: I wanted to ask, while this redistricting is extremely radical, and if you can explain how unusual it is, what it means to do this redistricting every 10 years, but President Trump pushing for it in the middle of that. A couple quick things. One is, we've been showing this picture of the Trump banner, a banner of President Trump's head that is outside, hangs on the Justice Department. And the significance, the meaning of this, and how unusual that is. And the other thing is, even if there is this redistricting, and it gives Republicans an advantage, the fact is there's an extremely low rate of voting in the United States versus other countries. And maybe you could say about what it is. If more people voted, would this redistricting even matter?
2: Well, the wave of late decade racial gerrymandering of maps that we are seeing right now, particularly in the South, is highly unusual. Redistricting ordinarily is something that is carried out once at the start of a decade, once you have newly released census data. In states like Tennessee, there is actually a law on the books that prohibits

0: mid-decade redistricting, something that they repealed during their 48-hour marathon session to dismantle Congressional District 9, home to Memphis. But redistricting is not a small task. Ordinarily, this is one of the largest undertakings for a state legislature at the beginning of a decade, carried out over a series of hearings with opportunity for the public to engage, opportunity to consider and debate alternative maps, opportunity to hear testimony from lawmakers both for and against. It's a rigorous process with lots of deliberation and the kind of race at lightning speed to adopt new maps that we are now seeing in the Deep South is deeply disturbing and anti-democratic. In Tennessee, for example, lawmakers had no opportunity to see the map before it was introduced a few hours into the 48-hour session. There was no alternative map. The one map was produced in a very opaque process. We do not want redistricting carried out in the dark, in the back rooms, through a process that lacks any transparency or opportunity for public engagement. So there is the racial impact, the partisan impact that we are seeing in some places in the country. But then the lack of transparency really makes it something that runs contrary to principles that really should shape a modern democracy. And when we talk about a modern democracy, we want a democracy where we have high levels of voter participation and turnout. No doubt we lag woefully behind countries in Europe that enjoy turnout and participation rates at the 80% level. We are far below that in the United States. And this is an administration that wants to reduce those numbers even more. They want to make sure that they find ways to depress, intimidate, and hold back the voices of Black and brown voters and other voters of color. And it is why at the NAACP will continue to use advocacy, protest, and aggressive litigation in the courts to ensure that we have an open, fair, and equal democracy where everyone can exercise their voice and participate.
1: I think the number is something like 65% for general elections. That means 35% of eligible voters don't vote. And in the midterms, it's like half of voters don't. The last one was something like 52% came out. Half the eligible voters in the United States are not voting. What an amazing force that would be if all people who are eligible came out to vote. Kristen Clark, I want to thank you so much for joining us, the general counsel of the NAACP. She just took on that position last month. She was previously assistant attorney general for civil rights at the U.S. Department of Justice. Coming up, Israel's deported two Palestine solidarity activists who were violently detained and taken to Israel when Israeli forces raided the Gaza-bound Global Samud Flotilla in international waters. Stay with us.

0: Freedom Ring by Tom Morello. He is going to be playing today. Grammy Award-winning artist, activist, and Rock and Roll Hall of Fame inductee at noon at 26 Federal Plaza. They have put out a poster that says, End ICE Abuse Now. He's performing in New York with Bruce Springsteen last night to thousands of people at Madison Square Garden. This is Democracy Now!, democracynow.org, The War and Peace Report. I'm Amy Goodman with Juan Gonzalez. Israel's deported two activists who were violently abducted from a Gaza-bound humanitarian aid flotilla. They were abducted by Israeli forces in international waters last month. The activists were sailing with the Global Samud Flotilla, which was challenging Israel's maritime blockade and trying to deliver humanitarian aid to Palestinians devastated by years of war. Thiago Avila of Brazil and Spanish national Palestinian Saif Abu Keshek were among 175 international activists forced off their aid ships at gunpoint. While most of the activists were released in Crete, Abu Keshek and Avila were taken to Israel for so-called questioning, according to Israeli authorities. Hadil Abu Saleh, an attorney on their legal team, called their detention unlawful and a, quote, sham proceeding with no legal basis intended to punish them for attempting to challenge Israel's illegal blockade on Gaza, unquote. The attorney also said they both faced severe physical abuse by their Israeli captors. The governments of Brazil and Spain, President Lula of Brazil and the Prime Minister of Spain, Pedro Sanchez, condemned Israel's actions and called for the immediate release of their citizens. Israel's foreign ministry accused Abu Keshek and Avila of affiliation with the Popular Conference for Palestinians Abroad, or PCPA, an organization U.S. and Israeli officials have claimed as a front for Hamas, although no charges were brought against the two men, and they were released and deported on Sunday. This is Thiago Avila speaking to supporters after arriving in Sao Paulo, Brazil.
1: We need to defeat Netanyahu and Donald Trump. We need to defeat the war criminals. We need to defeat the industrial military complex that profits from war, the big tech that wants to control our lives. We need to build a different future for us. And yes, he committed another war crime, but what he did against us is nothing compared to what they do to Palestinians every single day. Once again, we always need to say this. It's not about us individually. It's about a people that has been suffering 8 decades of genocide and ethnic cleansing.
0: That's Brazilian activist Thiago Avila speaking upon his return to Brazil, where his mother, Teresa Regina de Avila Silva, sadly died while her son was in Israeli detention following a long illness. Fellow activist, Spanish national Saif Abu Keshek, also spoke to supporters following his release.
2: I left behind me thousands of Palestinian prisoners, children, women, and men. I am sure that the treatment I face is not compared to the suffering they are going through. The testimonies we hear of their torture, of their violation on daily basis. We have to continue mobilizing. We cannot forget the Palestinian prisoners.
0: For more, we go now to Turkey, where we are joined by that activist, Saif Abu Keshek. He's a Spanish and Swedish national of Palestinian descent and a member of the Global Samud Flotilla Steering Committee, just released from Israeli detention and deported after being seized by Israeli forces in international waters in April. Saif, thank you so much for being with us. Can you describe your abduction? Can you describe what happened and particularly talk about what happened in Israeli custody in Israel?
3: Thank you. Thank you, Amy. It's good to hear you again. I didn't expect to be out such an early time. We are used on the continuous violations of Israel and for them to act as they want. So another crime, as Thiago said, has been committed, and we still see the complicity and the impunity that they act with. On the 30th of April, they also all of a sudden, on more than 700 nautical miles away from the shores of Gaza, they have intercepted part of our boats, and

0: they started moving from one boat to another, collected around 175 participants of Global Sumud Flotilla into a prison ship, where we were asked to stay inside cargo containers that did not have any conditions. People were violently removed from their ships into the prison ship. Ships were left floating in the sea. One of the ships, called Tam Tam, participants were left inside the ship with a broken engine, under the danger of drowning, without being provided any help or support, and were rescued by open arms. Then transporting us to the prison ship, people were violently strip searched, handcuffed, and then pushed inside the cargo containers. Then some of us were being picked up slowly. It was very difficult to know what is exactly what's happening, but it was in the middle of the international waters. Me and Tiago were transported into a different military ship and then taken to occupied Palestine. Arrived there on Saturday morning, where the police was waiting for us, and then directly we were taken into the Shabak, which is the Israeli Secret Service, and started interrogation until Friday. A few days ago, when we were informed that one of the investigators told me that you should fight against other types of occupation, like, you know, Tenerife. I told him, well, there are no protests in Tenerife. And he said, they killed them all. We tried to do this in Gaza. We only managed to kill 100,000, but we have finished all our bombs. And that's the number that we have managed to kill. We were hearing every day the screams of other Palestinians who were being tortured inside this investigation center all the time, during the day, during the night, deprivation of sleep, transportation to the court. It has been a process to see how Israel is evolving with impunity. I think they are acting in a way that we could expect next interception to be at the shores of Ibiza or at the shores of Mallorca, where there is no limit for the crime that they are willing to take, the risks that they are willing to put people in, just to justify a false accusation that they have nothing to prove, and they don't need even to explain why they are doing this, illegally kidnapping all of us. So what we really have to be concerned of, if we have somebody with a double nationality, that we have seen such a huge mobilization politically, and we have seen the media coverage and the social mobilizations everywhere. Imagine how Palestinians are being treated. Imagine the violations that people from Palestine are receiving. I mean, we heard about packs of dogs that are being trained to rape Palestinian men. Yes.
1: We have 10 seconds.
0: Just to say that the testimonies that we are receiving from the Palestinian prisoners who are being released is nothing compared to the experience that we have. The continuous rape of women, of men, the continuous violations, the administrative detention. This is a government that is acting this way for so long.
1: We have to leave it there. Saif Abukeshek, Spanish and Swedish national of Palestinian origin, speaking to us from Turkey. That does it for our show. We'll be in Austin and Houston this weekend.

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2: 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Maybe it's at home. You know, that place you never leave anymore? Your one-time bastion of personal sovereignty that now feels like a tomb to live out the endlessly repeating sameness of your day-to-day existence. 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Or maybe you listen while you pretend to pay attention to your seventh muted Zoom call of the afternoon.

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Tuhan.

Thank you.

That was Right On from Widow's Peak. Before that, we heard Pish from the Brian Jonestown Massacre. That second song was Black River Swamp from Link Ray. And we started that set off with Farewell Transmission from Kevin Morby and Waxahachie. Up next is Who Knows from Marion Black.

That was Gimme Danger, the 2023 remaster called The Bowie Mix from The Stooges. Before that, you heard Black Balloon from The Kills. That second song, actually, that was our first song in the set. It was Who Knows from Marion Black. That was only a three-song set. Threw me off. Up next is Chifundo from Witch.

That was 7 Miles from Paper Wings. And before that, we heard Chifundo from Witch. And I believe that song is in Bemba. If you speak the language and I'm wrong about that, please correct me. But I do like a song from Witch. Up next is Mr. Roboto from Styx. And this was a request from Friday. Thanks for calling in. I hope you enjoy it.